0: who had recently made a very important decision. 3 months earlier, he had given his life to the Lord. Daniel lovingly remembers his twin brother and the life they shared together. And today, he honors Daryl's memory by sharing a very special Bible verse. John 3:16 says, "For God so loved the world that he gave his only begotten Son, that whosoever believeth in him should not perish, but have everlasting life." Daniel's love for Joy FM and the encouragement it brings each day is a reminder of the hope we have through Jesus Christ. The Joy FM team thanks Daniel of Taylorsville, North Carolina, for being today's day sponsor. 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

0: Every life tells a story. Some chapters may be filled with joy, while others bring questions, heartache, or unexpected turns. But the amazing thing is that regardless of what chapter you're in today, God is faithful. He shows up in everyday moments. He changes lives by His grace. And He's working in all things for the good of those who love Him, so that one day we can say, "This is my story. This is my song." Thanks for letting Joy FM be a part of your journey and a part of your testimony.
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0: 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I'm so grateful for this verse because God reminds me I'm only responsible for my side of a relationship. I can't change another person's heart. I need to shine the light of Jesus no matter how another person responds. We know relationships are hard, and although I don't like conflict, I know it's a part of life. I can't change how another person acts or what they say, but I can pray. I can pray and ask God to help me respond in a way that pleases Him.
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0: that he gave his only begotten Son, that whosoever believeth in him should not perish, but have everlasting life. Daniel's love for Joy FM and the encouragement it brings each day is a reminder of the hope we have through Jesus Christ. 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

0: Sometimes a song speaks to you unexpectedly in ways you can't describe. 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

0: This is Max Licato. Zarephath was a Gentile city occupied by Baal worshipers. The chief of the city had a daughter named Jezebel, Elijah's archenemy. Elijah arrives with nothing. His purse and tummy are empty. Elijah spots a woman, emaciated, destitute. I envision Elijah stepping in her direction, and beneath his beard, a smile is taking shape as he reviews God's blessings. Protection in the court of Ahab, provision in the paucity of Kirith, and a shield of safety during the trek to Zarephath. In your case, would the God who gave you grace last week not give you grace again? Unbreakable courage requires good recall. Spiritual amnesia makes spiritual wimps. Spiritual remembrance makes spiritual giants.
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1: Today's day sponsor is Daniel Griffin of Taylorsville, North Carolina. Daniel loves Joy FM and the encouragement it brings to him every day. Today, he is remembering his beloved twin brother, Daryl Ray, who was accidentally killed on September 30th, 1986. Daryl was a good brother who had recently made a very important decision. 3 months earlier, he had given his life to the Lord. Daniel lovingly remembers his twin brother and the life they shared together, and today he honors Daryl's memory by sharing a very special Bible verse. John 3:16 says, "For God so loved the world that he gave his only begotten Son, that whosoever believeth in him should not perish, but have everlasting life." Daniel's love for Joy FM and the encouragement it brings each day is a reminder of the hope we have through Jesus Christ. The Joy FM team thanks Daniel of Taylorsville, North Carolina, for being today's day sponsor. From the Morning Joy Ride, I'm Melody Vaughn.
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1: Today's day sponsor is Daniel Griffin of Taylorsville, North Carolina. Daniel loves Joy FM and the encouragement it brings to him every day. Today, he is remembering his beloved twin brother, Daryl Ray, who was accidentally killed on September 30th, 1986. Daryl was a good brother who had recently made a very important decision. 3 months earlier, he had given his life to the Lord. Daniel lovingly remembers his twin brother and the life they shared together, and today he honors Daryl's memory by sharing a very special Bible verse. John 3:16 says, "For God so loved the world that he gave his only begotten Son, that whosoever believeth in him should not perish, but have everlasting life." Daniel's love for Joy FM and the encouragement it brings each day is a reminder of the hope we have through Jesus Christ. The Joy FM team thanks Daniel of Taylorsville, North Carolina, for being today's day sponsor. From the Morning Joy Ride, I'm Melody Vaughn.
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0: Psalm 30 verse 11 says, "You have turned for me my mourning into dancing. You have loosed my sackcloth and clothed me with gladness."
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0: God's favor is his posture and his heart is love. He always responds to those who cry out for mercy, to those who turn from their will to his in repentance. This is the miracle of redemption. God transforms mourning into dancing, suffering into joy. He redeems our pain and sorrow. He does not waste it. He does not merely replace it as if it never happened. He makes suffering and sorrow into something altogether new. We may bear the scars of suffering, but he clothes us in gladness, draping us in a joy that can only be found in him. And this is true for all suffering experienced by believers. God will turn our mourning into dancing. Into dancing. It doesn't say he will turn our mourning into mere satisfaction or pleasantness or serenity. He turns our mourning into the polar opposite, an irrepressible expression of joy that takes us over. God is effusive in his redemption, turning a life of sorrow and pain into something altogether unimaginably new. How does he do this? Through Jesus. He is our redemption, our hope of new life both now and for all time. God turned the psalmist's mourning into dancing and restored him to the throne in his lifetime. And God redeemed Israel over and over again across the Old Testament so that our eyes would be lifted to the ultimate Redeemer.
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He is writing your story each and every day. 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

Every life tells a story. Some chapters may be filled with joy, while others bring questions, heartache, or unexpected turns. But the amazing thing is that regardless of what chapter you're in today, God is faithful. He shows up in everyday moments. He changes lives by His grace. And He's working in all things for the good of those who love Him, so that one day we can say, "This is my story. This is my song." Thanks for letting Joy FM be a part of your journey and a part of your testimony. 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

night in sleeplessness and rose at every sound, half in hopeless sorrow and half in fear the day would find the soldiers breaking through.

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I hurried to the window, looked down into the street, expecting swords and torches and the sound of soldiers' feet.

crucify him. And then I saw him die. Back inside the house again, the guilt and anguish came.

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1: 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Daniel loves Joy FM and the encouragement it brings to him every day. Today, he is remembering his beloved twin brother, Daryl Ray, who was accidentally killed on September 30th, 1986. Daryl was a good brother who had recently made a very important decision. 3 months earlier, he had given his life to the Lord. Daniel lovingly remembers his twin brother and the life they shared together, and today he honors Daryl's memory by sharing a very special Bible verse. John 3:16 says, "For God so loved the world that he gave his only begotten Son, that whosoever believeth in him should not perish, but have everlasting life." Daniel's love for Joy FM and the encouragement it brings each day is a reminder of the hope we have through Jesus Christ. The Joy FM team thanks Daniel of Taylorsville, North Carolina, for being today's day sponsor. From the Morning Joy Ride, I'm Melody Vaughn.
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Sometimes a song speaks to you unexpectedly in ways you can't describe. You might hear it a thousand times and sing because you know the words, and then one day it will just hit different. You start to feel the words being sung, and you never hear it the same way again. Every song we play here speaks to someone listening, and you help make those moments possible. God is transforming lives, writing stories, and speaking through the music at Joy FM. 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
0: Romans 12 says, "If it is possible, as far as it depends on you, live at peace with everyone." I'm so grateful for this verse because God reminds me I'm only responsible for my side of a relationship. I can't change another person's heart. I need to shine the light of Jesus no matter how another person responds. We know relationships are hard, and although I don't like conflict, I know it's a part of life. I can't change how another person acts or what they say, but I can pray. I can pray and ask God to help me respond in a way that pleases Him.
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1: Today's day sponsor is Gary Kennedy from Thomasville, North Carolina. Gary would like to share two very special passages of Scripture with you today. First, from John 14, 4 through 6. Jesus tells us, "And you know the way where I am going." Thomas said to him, "Lord, we do not know where you are going. How do we know the way?" Jesus said to him, "I am the way and the truth and the life. No one comes to the Father except through me." Gary also wants to encourage you with 1 Thessalonians 5:16 through 18. "Rejoice always, pray without ceasing. In everything, give thanks, for this is God's will for you in Christ Jesus." Gary's wish is that every Joy FM listener would understand the truth found in these scriptures and discover daily encouragement in the Word of God. Today, remember, Jesus is the way, the truth, and the life. Rejoice, pray, give thanks, and let God's Word dwell in your heart each and every day.
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0: Try out this definition for legalism: an obsessive conformity to a standard for the purpose of exalting self. Hi, I'm Chuck Swindoll. I do this or I don't do that, and therefore I am pleasing God. It is an obsessive sense of conformity to that list. It is law-like in nature. And you know what motivates the legalist? Guilt. Fear. That leads to an emphasis on what should not be or what one should not do. Did you catch the knots? Legalism is all about negatives, and legalism is all about self.
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1: Today's day sponsor is Gary Kennedy from Thomasville, North Carolina. Gary would like to share two very special passages of Scripture with you today. First, from John 14, 4 through 6. Jesus tells us, "And you know the way where I am going." Thomas said to him, "Lord, we do not know where you are going. How do we know the way?" Jesus said to him, "I am the way and the truth and the life. No one comes to the Father except through me." Gary also wants to encourage you with 1 Thessalonians 5, 16 through 18. "Rejoice always, pray without ceasing. In everything, give thanks, for this is God's will for you in Christ Jesus." Gary's wish is that every Joy FM listener would understand the truth found in these scriptures and discover daily encouragement in the Word of God. Today, remember, Jesus is the way, the truth, and the life. Rejoice, pray, give thanks, and let God's Word dwell in your heart each and every day.
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0: Every life tells a story. Some chapters may be filled with joy, while others bring questions, heartache, or unexpected turns. But the amazing thing is that regardless of what chapter you're in today, God is faithful. He shows up in everyday moments. He changes lives by His grace. And He's working in all things for the good of those who love Him, so that one day we can say, "This is my story. This is my song." 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

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Sometimes in big, life-changing ways. Sometimes in quiet moments we almost miss. Your story shows God's faithfulness and lifts up a song that will never get old.

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1: Today's day sponsor is Gary Kennedy from Thomasville, North Carolina. Gary would like to share two very special passages of Scripture with you today. First, from John 14, 4 through 6. Jesus tells us, "And you know the way where I am going." Thomas said to him, "Lord, we do not know where you are going. How do we know the way?" Jesus said to him, "I am the way and the truth and the life. No one comes to the Father except through me." Gary also wants to encourage you with 1 Thessalonians 5:16 through 18. "Rejoice always, pray without ceasing. In everything, give thanks, for this is God's will for you in Christ Jesus." Gary's wish is that every Joy FM listener would understand the truth found in these scriptures and discover daily encouragement in the Word of God. Today, remember, Jesus is the way, the truth, and the life. Rejoice, pray, give thanks, and let God's Word dwell in your heart each and every day.
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0: This is Max Licato. Zarephath was a Gentile city occupied by Baal worshipers. The chief of the city had a daughter named Jezebel, Elijah's archenemy. Elijah arrives with nothing. His purse and tummy are empty. Elijah spots a woman, emaciated, destitute. I envision Elijah stepping in her direction, and beneath his beard, a smile is taking shape as he reviews God's blessings. Protection in the court of Ahab, provision in the paucity of Kirith, and a shield of safety during the trek to Zarephath. In your case, would the God who gave you grace last week not give you grace again? Unbreakable courage requires good recall. Spiritual amnesia makes spiritual wimps. Spiritual remembrance makes spiritual giants.
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1: Today's day sponsor is Gary Kennedy from Thomasville, North Carolina. Gary would like to share two very special passages of Scripture with you today. First, from John 14, 4 through 6. Jesus tells us, "And you know the way where I am going." Thomas said to him, "Lord, we do not know where you are going. How do we know the way?" Jesus said to him, "I am the way and the truth and the life. No one comes to the Father except through me." Gary also wants to encourage you with 1 Thessalonians 5:16 through 18. "Rejoice always, pray without ceasing. In everything, give thanks, for this is God's will for you in Christ Jesus." Gary's wish is that every Joy FM listener would understand the truth found in these scriptures and discover daily encouragement in the Word of God. Today, remember, Jesus is the way, the truth, and the life. Rejoice, pray, give thanks, and let God's Word dwell in your heart each and every day.
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Every life tells a story. Some chapters may be filled with joy, while others bring questions, heartache, or unexpected turns. But the amazing thing is that regardless of what chapter you're in today, God is faithful. He shows up in everyday moments. He changes lives by His grace. And He's working in all things for the good of those who love Him, so that one day we can say, "This is my story. This is my song." 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Miracles happen every day. They just don't make the news. But your story can give someone hope that God is still at work in their lives. 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

0: This is Max McClay. When the disciples asked Jesus, "Show us the Father," how did Jesus answer? Listen to the Bible from John 14. "Don't you know me, even after I have been among you such a long time? Anyone who has seen me has seen the Father. How can you say, 'Show us the Father'? Don't you believe that I am in the Father, and that the Father is in me? The words I say to you are not just my own. Rather, it is the Father living in me who is doing his work. Believe me when I say that I am in the Father and the Father is in me, or at least believe on the evidence of the miracles themselves." From John 14. Listen to the Bible. It's great for the soul.
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0: Secretary of Agriculture Brooke Rollins recently announced a plan to strengthen the U.S. cattle industry. She says the goal is to reinforce and prioritize the American rancher's critical role in what she described as the national security of the United States. A statement from the USDA reports the national cattle herd is at a 75-year low, while consumer demand for beef has grown over the past decade. Secretary Rollins says it takes time to increase the size of the domestic cattle herd. That's why the USDA is investing now to make these markets less volatile for ranchers over the long term and more affordable for consumers.
2: 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Your daily pearl of wisdom is coming up next.
0: Today's program is made possible by Virginia Department of Conservation and Recreation, which offers farmers and landowners cost-share funding for best management practices that protect water quality and natural resources. The cost-share program is now accepting applications from farmers and landowners in the Commonwealth of Virginia. Information at your local Soil and Water Conservation District office. Our pearl of wisdom today is another one from our founding father, Benjamin Franklin, who once said, "Don't throw stones at your neighbor's windows if your own windows are glass." That's your pearl of wisdom. You're on the farm, and I'm Ish.
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0: Gaither Vocal Band here on Homecoming Radio, where it is now time to pay attention and notice that was the same key. Okay, and part of the show that is educational, where we learn a new word, we apply it in a sentence, and then we can take it with us beyond this show and impress our friends. So,
1: wow, okay.
0: We've searched far and wide, high and low, to find the perfect word, and it is here. It's a good one. This is a doozy.
1: Okay.
0: Tohu bohu. Tohu bohu.
2: Help him. Help him.
3: Tohu bohu. Tohu bohu. I got it over here.
1: Oh, he has it over there.
3: It was a sunny spring morning, 1967, in Switzerland, when young Jurek von Spiegelmeier announced that his small village would host the very first turtle rodeo. The first turtle across the finish line would be awarded 1 million francs. Turtle owners and turtle jockeys from all over Switzerland began to sign up for this unusual race. Jurek entered his own turtle named Jaime and a young snail jockey named Slimy. You see, Jurek was a businessman. This wasn't all about the race. This was about commercialism, capitalism. Here. Yes, Jurek had invented the Tohu Bohu, which was a unique saddle for Slimy to ride Jaime. Is that right?
1: You are not a well man. It actually means chaos, which is what you just created in this studio.
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0: Sometimes a song speaks to you unexpectedly in ways you can't describe. You might hear it a thousand times and sing because you know the words, and then one day it will just hit different. 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
5: For the past 10 years, Nate Kendrick, we call him Mr. Ken, had been the crossing guard at Lakewood Elementary there in Dallas. He crossed the kids safely as they walked to and from school, and recently his wife had become ill. And he was struggling financially. His car had been repossessed. Mm. While he was crossing the kids one day, a group of dads parked a brand new car in the middle of the street. Mr. Ken asked them to move it, and they refused. They said, "Move it yourself, Ken, because it's your car." Well, he just began to cry as the kids and fathers gathered around and cheered for this crossing guard and his new car. You see, all the dads had gone together, and they raised the money in just about 2 weeks to buy him the car. Ooh. One of the dads said, "This is what you do for somebody you love, somebody who has a major need at Christmas time." They recognized his struggle, got together, and decided to give it away.

0: only two ways to live, and that is be a giver or be a taker. And we've tried to encourage folks down through the years to understand generosity is a wonderful, wonderful way to live.
1: Yeah.
0: And we had a wonderful model in our teacher. He gave his life. So that's always a good section in the program.
1: Yeah.
0: Thanks for including it. Booth Brothers are about ready to sing a song that Mosey Lister wrote several years ago, and it is still one of my favorites. You know, the scripture says, "My grace is sufficient for you, for my power is perfected in your weakness." We need to understand that, especially for the worrying kind of folks that most of us are. We worry about everything. He said, "Put it in my hands. I can take care of it." Here are the Booth Brothers. His grace is sufficient.

0: Bill Gaither, right here.
1: You got it right this time. That's good. That's
0: good. 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
3: Come. Come when my lips tell you to go. 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Come when I embrace the night. Come bring the dawn of some new day. Come with natal freshness when my soul is withered, dry with age. When I am stuck within my story, come thou hand that turns the page. Come thou tides of restless mercy, wash up on my shifting sand. 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I, unfaithful, fickle, wander after glitter, charming grace. 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

0: Anyone who has ever been a teacher knows that teaching others is the best way to become confident about what you believe. When you teach others, you teach yourself. When you convince others, you convince yourself. When you persuade others, you become persuaded yourself. The most confident, mature Christians I know are those who are involved in building up others in the faith. They teach Sunday school or a Bible study or lead a small group or are involved in evangelism or discipling their own children. The best way to remain strong in your faith is to make others strong with what you believe. This is David Jeremiah, encouraging you to get on the road to new life. 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
3: Gloria Gaither once said, "A great truth condensed into just a few memorable moments can be thought of as portable theology. Easy recall, right when you need it." And this is the part of the program we like to calm things down a bit, get quiet, and reflect on this next song and the profound lyrics found within. The author, Maltby D. Babcock, born in Syracuse, New York in the mid-1800s, became a Presbyterian minister in Baltimore, Maryland, and later New York City. And this lyric, paired with an old English tune, first appeared in hymnals in the early 1900s. "This is my Father's world, oh, let me ne'er forget that though the wrong seems oft so strong, God is the ruler yet. Why should my heart be sad? The Lord is king, let the heavens ring. God reigns, let earth be glad."

0: the Collingsworth family. This is my father's rumor. Here at Homecoming Radio, the studio is buzzing today. Big group. Got Amber Nealon, Tori Taff, Woody Wright, Bill Gaither, Kevin Williams. I'm Daniel Britt, and Gene McDonald. Take it from here.
1: All right. It's Ponder, Socks, and Ride.

0: And we have a third of the Ponder Sykes and Wright with us. Woody Wright.
1: Hey, Woody.
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4: 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Here's a promise you can hold on to today. 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
6: 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He says, I listen to you all the time and love the humor, music, and new word definitions, right or wrong. Thanks for your ministry that draws me closer to the Lord. I recently retired after 47 years of ministry. Wow. Thanks, Bill.
1: This is from Teresa Joe in Marion, Ohio. I really enjoy listening every day. I listen from my TV on a radio channel coming through the TV. I don't know what I would do if you weren't on. You're truly a wonderful bunch of people and a real encouragement to me. Thanks for all you do.
3: This one says, I hear you on a satellite up here on my tree farm in BC, Canada. I love Kevin's words, but I'm convinced he's one twist short of a slinky.
1: There you go.
0: I'm in Australia and have your apps on my phone, and I love Bill, Funny Kevin, Gorgeous Tori. Oh. But you have my love and affection from the other side of the world, Winnie. Oh. Winnie, thank you very much. We love the notes. Keep them coming. HomecomingRadio.com. You know, the prodigal son story has been told over and over again, and it is still beautiful, and it's a wonderful image to think the son from far off coming into view of the father with his arms wide open and saying, yeah, I don't care what you've done. You're still my son. Come on home. There's always a place called hope.

0: And don't forget, you can always come home. 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Well, it's been a good day. A lot of fun and hopefully some hope. Mm-hmm.
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2: 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Gary would like to share two very special passages of Scripture with you today. First, from John 14, 4 through 6. Jesus tells us, "And you know the way where I am going." Thomas said to him, "Lord, we do not know where you are going. How do we know the way?" Jesus said to him, "I am the way and the truth and the life. No one comes to the Father except through me." Gary also wants to encourage you with 1 Thessalonians 5, 16 through 18. "Rejoice always, pray without ceasing. In everything, give thanks, for this is God's will for you in Christ Jesus." Gary's wish is that every Joy FM listener would understand the truth found in these scriptures and discover daily encouragement in the Word of God. Today, remember, Jesus is the way, the truth, and the life. 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

0: Well, a very happy Thursday morning. Good morning, Brendan Beavers.
1: Good morning, Melody Vaughn. How are we doing?
0: I'm good. How are you today?
1: I'm doing good. You know why?
0: Why?
1: Because it's the first day of October.
0: And what did I say to you a while ago, though? I said today is the first day of
1: November.
0: Like I moved completely through October.
1: Why are you skipping October?
0: I don't know, because October is my favorite month. I don't know where that came from, but it is October the 1st, and wow, September went fast.
1: Mm-hmm.
0: I think this would be a good day to proclaim it being Thankful Thursday.
1: Yes.
0: We haven't done that in a while.
1: We haven't.
0: And I think it's always a good thing to show gratitude and be thankful for the blessings that God has given us.
1: Yeah.
0: Because he has overwhelmingly given us blessings.
1: Yeah. Just being thankful for the ride to work, thankful for your kids,
0: waking
1: your grandkids.
0: Up.
1: Waking up.
0: Yeah, that's at how you my get. Age, just waking up is a blessing.
1: Yes.
0: And so we're going to give you that opportunity here on the Joyride. If you want to go ahead and let us know, that's fine. But we'll be talking about that throughout our morning Joyride today. But 888-985-6936, what are you especially thankful for today?

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1: Today's devotion is by PowerPoint Today by Jack Graham, titled The Rewards That Come When You Stay Committed. Psalm 37:5, commit your way to the Lord, trust in Him, and He will act. Jack says, back when I was playing middle school football, I once got promoted from the 7th grade team to the 8th grade team because of some injuries experienced by other players. He said, I'll never forget the first time I had to tackle somebody and there was hair on his legs. I thought, oh my, what am I doing here? Jack said, I got in the car after that game and told my dad I was done. But he told me, son, you can't quit in the middle of the season. If you want to quit when the season's over, that's fine. But you're going to finish your commitment to play the entire season. It's one of the best lessons my dad ever taught me. In a world today where we can just give up if we don't like how things are going, we need to teach our children to stay committed. In fact, I'd say our ability to stay committed is one of the most important factors in how successful we'll be at anything in life. So let's not follow every desire we have to get out when times get tough. Let's work together as a family to stay committed, even when those things in life get very hard. Not only will it build character in all of us, but we'll be much more fulfilled knowing that we're committing ourselves for a worthy cause. So let's stay committed to wherever God calls us, and we'll be much more fulfilled as we spend ourselves in the causes of Christ. Good thoughts today. Hear from your family at Joy FM.

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0: Good morning, Joy FM. For Thankful Thursday, I thank him for everything from helping me find my keys when I misplace them to saving my soul. And, you know, when we start thinking, I've done something great, I've done something, I'm something, then if you dissect it enough, you think, oh, wait, no, that was God, too. He is in everything that we do, and he should be. And you could never thank him enough. But just to say every day, thank you, Lord, I think he appreciates that.
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0: Aren't you thankful that we are all children of the Almighty King? Hey, it's Melody. It's Brendan here on the Joyride. That was Joseph Hamaday coming up.
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1: Today's day sponsor is Gary Kennedy from Thomasville, North Carolina. Gary would like to share two very special passages of Scripture with you today. First, from John 14, 4 through 6. Jesus tells us, "And you know the way where I am going." Thomas said to him, "Lord, we do not know where you are going. How do we know the way?" Jesus said to him, "I am the way and the truth and the life. No one comes to the Father except through me." Gary also wants to encourage you with 1 Thessalonians 5, 16 through 18. "Rejoice always, pray without ceasing, in everything give thanks, for this is God's will for you in Christ Jesus." Gary's wish is that every Joy FM listener would understand the truth found in these scriptures and discover daily encouragement in the Word of God. Today, remember, Jesus is the way, the truth, and the life. Rejoice, pray, give thanks, and let God's Word dwell in your heart each and every day.
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God, even when we don't understand what you're doing, help us trust your plan over our fears. 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

0: Hey, it's Melody and Brendan with you here on the Morning Joyride. And what an exciting time it is to have our fall fundraiser coming up very soon with a great theme in mind.
1: I love the theme because it's This Is My Story, This Is My Song. Of course, taken from that beautiful hymn that everybody still to this day loves so much, Blessed Assurance.
0: Yes.
1: We play it here on Joy FM.
0: Yes, we do.
1: Stephen Curtis Chapman. In fact, we'll play it in just a moment. But we want you to do a couple of things for us. Would you begin now to pray for this fall fundraiser?
0: Mm-hmm.
1: Would you pray that God would begin to move on hearts about what He would have those to give to this station that is 100% listener supported? We talk about it a lot. It is because of you who give, who pray, and who support that makes this station be able to do what we do and has for almost 30 years.
0: Yeah, 29 years. It has been a blessing to see this ministry come together and flourish under God's goodness. So friend, if you have your story, if you have your song, would you share with us today on your Joy FM? And would you pray for this ministry as we're going into this exciting time, 1 month away from our fall fundraiser? Here's that number. It's 888-985-6936.

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And you are far more precious in His sight. Joy FM.

0: Every life tells a story. Some chapters may be filled with joy, while others bring questions, heartache, or unexpected turns. But the amazing thing is that regardless of what chapter you're in today, God is faithful. He shows up in everyday moments. He changes lives by His grace. And He's working in all things for the good of those who love Him, so that one day we can say, "This is my story. This is my song." 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
1: I do not like conflict. I want to have happy relationships with others, but sometimes that's not possible.
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1: Romans 12 says, "If it is possible, as far as it depends on you, live at peace with everyone." I'm so grateful for this verse because God reminds me I'm only responsible for my side of a relationship. I can't change another person's heart. I need to shine the light of Jesus no matter how another person responds. We know relationships are hard, and although I don't like conflict, I know it's a part of life. I can't change how another person acts or what they say, but I can pray. I can pray and ask God to help me respond in a way that pleases Him.
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0: I thank God that he is my Father, God Almighty. I thank you for his son, my King Jesus, that's going to come and take us home. And I want to thank my Father God for the precious, sweet Holy Ghost. And thank God and Jesus for the cross and for his blood that he died for me. It's all about him. It's not about me. It's all about my Jesus.
1: And you are so correct. It is all about Jesus. What are you thankful for this morning? 888-985-6936.

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1: Today's day sponsor is Gary Kennedy from Thomasville, North Carolina. Gary would like to share two very special passages of Scripture with you today. First, from John 14:4-6. Jesus tells us, "And you know the way where I am going." Thomas said to him, "Lord, we do not know where you are going. How do we know the way?" Jesus said to him, "I am the way and the truth and the life. No one comes to the Father except through me." Gary also wants to encourage you with 1 Thessalonians 5:16-18. "Rejoice always, pray without ceasing, in everything give thanks, for this is God's will for you in Christ Jesus." Gary's wish is that every Joy FM listener would understand the truth found in these scriptures and discover daily encouragement in the Word of God. Today, remember, Jesus is the way, the truth, and the life. 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
1: I'm very thankful for God's mercy. So many times I have failed him, and not one time has he said, I'm done with you, or I can't believe you did that again, or anything negative. He just says, here I am, let's just work on this, or let's try to do better. And I'm so grateful for that. 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Some of us, like myself, are a little bit dysfunctional, and we have our, as we say, the odd ones in the family, but we are all a family, and we should all work together because we have one goal. And I'm very grateful for his mercy this morning.
2: And we thank you for that call, friend. 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And on this Thankful Thursday, we want to hear from you, friend, what you're thankful for. 888-985-6936. 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
1: Today's devotion is by PowerPoint Today by Jack Graham, titled The Rewards That Come When You Stay Committed. Psalm 37:5, commit your way to the Lord, trust in Him, and He will act. Jack says, back when I was playing middle school football, I once got promoted from the 7th grade team to the 8th grade team because of some injuries experienced by other players. He said, I'll never forget the first time I had to tackle somebody and there was hair on his legs. I thought, oh my, what am I doing here? Jack said, I got in the car after that game and told my dad I was done. But he told me, son, you can't quit in the middle of the season. If you want to quit when the season's over, that's fine. But you're going to finish your commitment to play the entire season. It's one of the best lessons my dad ever taught me. In a world today where we can just give up if we don't like how things are going, we need to teach our children to stay committed. In fact, I'd say our ability to stay committed is one of the most important factors in how successful we'll be at anything in life. So let's not follow every desire we have to get out when times get tough. Let's work together as a family to stay committed, even when those things in life get very hard. Not only will it build character in all of us, but we'll be much more fulfilled knowing that we're committing ourselves for a worthy cause. So let's stay committed to wherever God calls us, and we'll be much more fulfilled as we spend ourselves in the causes of Christ. Good thoughts today. Hear from your family at Joy FM.

0: Sometimes a song speaks to you unexpectedly in ways you can't describe. You might hear it a thousand times and sing because you know the words, and then one day it will just hit different. You start to feel the words being sung, and you never hear it the same way again. Every song we play here speaks to someone listening, and you help make those moments possible. 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
4: Good morning. I'm thankful for another day that God blessed me and woke me up this morning. I'm also thankful that He forgives me for the things that I do wrong, but that He gives me another chance to get it right. And I'm so thankful for Joy FM. I wake up every morning making my way to the radio so that I can turn you guys on and get a blessing. Thank you. Have a great day.

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0: it's Melody and it's Brendan. And Brendan, we have a sweet friend of the ministry named Regina.
1: Yes.
0: She called us and left a message yesterday and told us that she had a package coming for the staff.
1: Yeah.
0: Especially you, Brendan.
1: Oh, me?
0: Yes, and a sweet card.
1: Regina.
0: That says, to Brendan.
1: Oh.
0: I saw these and thought I would get you some. Hope you'll enjoy. Please let everyone try them. I love you all so much. I couldn't make it without y'all. Joy FM has taken me through a lot over 29 years, and they are still doing it today. God bless you. God really does work through you. You all are my family. Love, aww. Regina.
1: Well, Regina, so, thank you.
0: Yes. And so what she did was send us some cookies that we had talked about, Brendan.
1: Really?
0: And it's two new flavors of Oreos, which I said, why not just leave well enough alone? An Oreo should be two chocolate ends, and you can double, triple, or quadruple stuff it in the middle all you want.
1: Right.
0: But they want to come out with all these new flavors, and I'm sure that's a money-making thing, because yeah. Look what Regina did. She went and bought them. But coming up here in just a few minutes, you and I, we're going to have a taste test.
1: Really?
0: Because one of the flavors is chicken and waffles.
1: Mmm.
0: Other flavor, I think, is a fried Oreo.
1: So it's a deep fried Oreo.
0: Okay. Are you ready for this? It's early.
1: I'm about as ready as I can be.
0: All right. Well, we're going to get our taste buds going. And here in just a few minutes on the Joyride, we're going to take the taste test. We'll let you know whether you need to go out and buy those or not. You ready?
1: I'm ready.
0: Here we go.

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0: Melody and Brendan here with you on the Joyride. We promised you a few moments ago, and if you hear that sound, we had a sweet friend of the ministry, Regina, hear us talk about two new flavors of Oreos, chicken and waffles, mm-hmm. and the deep fried Oreo. She had them like FedExed to us, and we received them yesterday. And Regina, I hope you're listening, because mm-hmm. we are going to try them right now, like this live.
1: Live on air. Mm-hmm. This is going to be interesting.
0: Are you ready?
1: I'm ready. All right. So
0: I'm scared.
1: You're scared?
0: Yeah. Which one are we going to try first?
1: Ooh. Let's get the interesting one out the way. Let's go ahead and do chicken and waffles.
0: Okay.
1: I love the packaging, because the packaging looks very good. Okay, so this is interesting.
0: Describe what it looks like.
1: Okay, well, first of all, immediately when I open the package, I get a whiff of maple syrup.
0: Oh.
1: Literally syrup, the first thing I see.
0: Wow, so they even got the syrup in there too.
1: Mm-hmm. So the cookie itself, I'm going to pick one up. I was going to pick up three, but that would have been, I don't know why. But the cookie is like a tannish color cookie.
0: And it looks like a waffle on one side.
1: It's got like a waffle look, and it's also, and the filling in the middle is white and brown. So it's like a mixture of both in the middle.
0: Is that supposed to be the chicken?
1: I guess that's supposed to be the chicken.
0: Are you going to hand me one?
1: I'll hand you one. My hands are clean, I promise. Here you go.
0: That's right what here. They all say. All right. Whew. So I wonder why they didn't do the waffle on both sides.
1: I mean, you still got to get...
0: I can't tell what that is.
1: Oreo needs to still have their identity on there, so...
0: I'm going to open it and smell first.
1: Yeah.
0: Oh, it does smell like syrup.
1: You get the immediate whiff of syrup. I like it.
0: I don't know if I'm going to like this. You ready?
1: All right, together.
0: Here we go.
1: One. Okay.
0: Not terrible.
1: Not terrible. Okay.
0: I'm still thinking.
1: Mm-hmm.
0: It's not terrible.
1: No.
0: Is it a regular chocolate Oreo? No.
1: No.
0: But it's not terrible.
1: I don't even really taste the chicken. I'm going to be honest. Like, I taste more of, it's just like a syrup cookie almost.
0: Yeah. Yeah.
1: Like a maple syrup cookie, and I am not opposed to it.
0: Yeah, not bad. All right, so in a few moments, we're going to come back, and we're going to try a deep fried one.
1: All right.
0: I got to get this. I got to have a, you know what we need?
1: Hmm.
0: A sorbet. You know what a sorbet is?
1: No.
0: You take a sorbet to cleanse your palate before you eat something else.
1: Mm.
0: I don't think we have that. But anyway, we're going to take some water, be back in a minute. We'll try the deep fried one.

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1: Today's day sponsor is Gary Kennedy from Thomasville, North Carolina. Gary would like to share two very special passages of Scripture with you today. First, from John 14, 4 through 6. Jesus tells us, "And you know the way where I am going." Thomas said to him, "Lord, we do not know where you are going. How do we know the way?" Jesus said to him, "I am the way and the truth and the life. No one comes to the Father except through me." Gary also wants to encourage you with 1 Thessalonians 5, 16 through 18. "Rejoice always, pray without ceasing. In everything, give thanks, for this is God's will for you in Christ Jesus." Gary's wish is that every Joy FM listener would understand the truth found in these scriptures and discover daily encouragement in the Word of God. Today, remember, Jesus is the way, the truth, and the life. Rejoice, pray, give thanks, and let God's Word dwell in your heart each and every day.
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0: Hey, Brandon, what are we doing today?
1: We're trying Oreos live on air.
0: Mm-hmm.
1: So for our listening audiences, I'm sorry for all the things you're hearing.
0: Yes. So the backstory is we have a sweet listener that loves Joy FM named Regina, and she sent our staff two new flavors of Oreos because she heard us talking about them on the air.
1: Mm-hmm.
0: One is a chicken and waffles. We tried that just a few moments ago.
1: Yeah.
0: Wasn't terrible.
1: No.
0: It basically tasted like a vanilla Oreo with a syrupy, maple-y taste.
1: Yeah, I would give it a solid 6.5 or 7. Yeah,
0: no chicken in that taste, though.
1: Not really. No chicken. Which is chicken.
0: Which is probably a good thing.
1: Probably.
0: All right. So now we're going to try the second one, which is a deep-fried Oreo.
1: Yes. Now, honestly, I'm kind of excited about this one.
0: Yeah, that one may be, like, rocking it.
1: Yep. All right, so we're opening it up. Same color cookie, a little bit lighter, actually, of the texture as the chicken and waffles. But this

0: there.
1: Yep.
0: That is very chocolatey. Look at that.
1: Oh, my goodness, yes.
0: All right. So, Regina, thank you.
1: Yes.
0: We're going to share these with the rest of our joy team.
1: Mm-hmm.
0: So we're going to spread the joy.
1: That's right.
0: And I would say chicken and waffles, you may want to think about purchasing, but the deep fried Oreo, it really is good.
1: Go for it. 10 out of 10. Yep.
0: So, purchase and eat at your own risk.

Yes, I'm just calling just to thank the station. God bless my soul every morning. I never miss a morning. I'm calling today just to thank the station and the Lord for providing this station. God bless my soul, and I know you bless millions of souls. I'm not calling for myself today or anybody else, and I just want to call and thank y'all and praise the Lord for y'all. Keep up the good work. I love what y'all do, and keep blessing.

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0: Well, Brendan.
1: Well.
0: 2 weeks away.
1: From?
0: From our fall fundraiser.
1: Oh.
0: This is my story. This is my song. And that is the theme of our fundraiser.
1: Yeah.
0: Starting on October the 12th, going all the way to the 23rd.
1: All right.
0: And we have asked so many of you to begin praying now for what God would have you give. And we would ask that if you can, give early. Mm-hmm. And there's a reason we ask you to give early. We call that the challenge fund.
1: Right. It's that opportunity to see victory early. 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Friend, you can share your story. 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
0: And the really cool thing is the higher percentage that we begin this fundraiser.
1: Yeah.
0: Gets us back to our regularly scheduled programming much, much sooner.
1: Oh,
0: so our goal is not to take the entire 2 weeks. We'd love to take 5 days.
1: That's right.
0: And get this thing done. But in order to do that, we need you. 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
0: Thank you for giving. Thank you for praying. And thank you so very much from the bottom of our hearts for supporting the ministry of Joy FM. Them.

0: Every life tells a story. Some chapters may be filled with joy, while others bring questions, heartache, or unexpected turns. But the amazing thing is that regardless of what chapter you're in today, God is faithful. He shows up in everyday moments. He changes lives by His grace. And He's working in all things for the good of those who love Him, so that one day we can say, "This is my story. This is my song." 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
1: Today's day sponsor is Gary Kennedy from Thomasville, North Carolina. Gary would like to share two very special passages of Scripture with you today. First, from John 14, 4 through 6. Jesus tells us, "And you know the way where I am going." Thomas said to him, "Lord, we do not know where you are going. How do we know the way?" Jesus said to him, "I am the way and the truth and the life. No one comes to the Father except through me." Gary also wants to encourage you with 1 Thessalonians 5, 16 through 18. "Rejoice always, pray without ceasing. In everything, give thanks, for this is God's will for you in Christ Jesus." Gary's wish is that every Joy FM listener would understand the truth found in these scriptures and discover daily encouragement in the Word of God. Today, remember, Jesus is the way, the truth, and the life. Rejoice, pray, give thanks, and let God's Word dwell in your heart each and every day.
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Welcome to October. Hey, I'm Josh with you on Joy FM, and today is October 1st. And funny enough, if you find that hard to believe, yesterday at church, I was working on some upcoming announcements, and we are already preparing graphics for January. That's right, January. And I think that's one reason why time feels like it goes so quickly. Physically, we are just now getting into fall, but mentally, we are already working in winter. And so before I get too far ahead of myself, happy October 1st. I'm glad you're spending some of it here with me. Here's Of the Day with He's Still God on Joy FM.

0: the closer we get to heaven, the more we should reflect its character. 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

One of the sweetest sounds for me as a dad is hearing my kids pray. And every night before bedtime, we like to pray as a family. And my son, Eben, he's only two, but he likes to pray as well. He likes to pray with the rest of us. And so I understand at 2 years old, he probably doesn't understand a lot of it just yet. But still, so the other night we were having our family prayer, and Eben, he wanted to go first. And so Evie was helping him, and he wanted to pray that Mima would get some sleep. And so he prayed for that, and then it was Evie's turn, and Evie started praying, and Eben interrupted, and he said, "Pray Mima get some sleep." And so Evie prayed, you know, Mima would get some sleep. And then it was Lily's turn, and she's praying, and Eben interrupted her. He goes, "Pray Mima get some sleep." And so he did that with every single one of us. He did that when I was praying, when Chelsea was praying. And Eben was really concerned about Mima getting some rest. And I told my mom about that the next day, and she said, sure enough, she had had a really good night's sleep. And so there you go. Eben's prayer must have worked. Mima got some sleep.

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What if we chose our thoughts as carefully as we choose our clothes? Hey, I'm Josh with you on Joy FM, and what I mean is, for instance, if it were 90 degrees outside, you probably would not be walking outside in a sweatshirt. And if it was 10 degrees outside, probably wouldn't be outside with a t-shirt and shorts on. Now, there may be some of you who might, but for the most part, most of us wouldn't dress like that in that weather. We want to be careful about what we choose. And likewise, I think we need to be careful about what we think. Now, when I say that, I'm talking about, are our thoughts good? Are they positive? Or are they bitter? Are they angry? Are we still focused on maybe something negative somebody said to us, and we are focused on that? Now, I understand we can't always help what thought pops in our head, but we can choose what we focus on. And there's a verse that talks about this, and I'll share it in just a bit. But first, here's the Perrys with I Wish I Could Have Been There.

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0: This is Anne Graham Lotz with Daily Light for Daily Living. The woman of Samaria and I have many differences, but we have one thing in common. I, too, find myself from time to time running on empty. In the busyness of ministry and the weariness of activity, I sometimes realize I'm so dry and thirsty. The reason for the dryness of spirit can be traced to one thing. I'm not drinking freely of the water of life. I'm neglecting my Bible study and rushing through my prayer time. I'm just too busy to sit still. Listen to me. At those times, I carve out quiet interludes to confess my sin. Read, meditate, pray, listen, and just drink Him in. Jesus told the Samaritan woman in John chapter 4, verse 10, "If you knew who it is that asked you for a drink, you would have asked Him, and He would give you living water." God still gives us living water from the well that never goes dry. Just ask Him. This is Anne Graham Lotz.
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Hey, I'm Josh with you on Joya Film, and earlier I was talking about choosing what we think, choosing what we focus on in our thoughts. Philippians 4:8 says, "Whatsoever things are true, whatsoever things are honest, whatsoever things are just, whatsoever things are pure, whatsoever things are lovely, whatsoever things are of good report, if there be any virtue, if there be any praise, think on these things." Now that gives us somewhere to turn our attention when our minds start running away with us. Maybe today pick just one thing you know is true about God's goodness and spend a little bit of time thinking about it. Here are the Cragans with Wasted Words. You

0: Sometimes a song speaks to you unexpectedly in ways you can't describe. You might hear it a thousand times and sing because you know the words, and then one day it will just hit different. You start to feel the words being sung, and you never hear it the same way again. Every song we play here speaks to someone listening, and you help make those moments possible. God is transforming lives, writing stories, and speaking through the music at Joy FM.
1: 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Therefore, everyone who hears these words of mine and puts them into practice is like a wise man who built his house on the rock. The rain came down, the streams rose, and the winds blew and beat against that house. Yet it did not fall because it had its foundation on the rock. But everyone who hears these words of mine and does not put them into practice is like a foolish man who built his house on the sand. Thank you, Solid Rock Engineering, for supporting the ministry of Joy FM.
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1: Today's day sponsor is Gary Kennedy from Thomasville, North Carolina. Gary would like to share two very special passages of Scripture with you today. First, from John 14, 4 through 6. Jesus tells us, "And you know the way where I am going." Thomas said to him, "Lord, we do not know where you are going. How do we know the way?" Jesus said to him, "I am the way and the truth and the life. No one comes to the Father except through me." Gary also wants to encourage you with 1 Thessalonians 5:16 through 18. "Rejoice always, pray without ceasing, in everything give thanks, for this is God's will for you in Christ Jesus." Gary's wish is that every Joy FM listener would understand the truth found in these scriptures and discover daily encouragement in the Word of God. Today, remember, Jesus is the way, the truth, and the life. Rejoice, pray, give thanks, and let God's Word dwell in your heart each and every day.
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That was the tallies with Mountain Mover. Hey, I'm Josh with you on Joya Film, and I was reading the winners of the Singing News Fan Awards, and I came across favorite radio DJ, and I was thinking, you know, wouldn't it be wonderful of all the people who are worthy of that title, and I know there are a lot of people who are, but wouldn't it be wonderful if next time our own Melody Vaughn was nominated? And I was thinking about how she has faithfully served in Southern Gospel Radio for so many years, and she has just brightened your mornings through thick and thin. And in my opinion, I think she deserves not only to win, but especially to be nominated. And I don't know how you start a campaign, but maybe I'm starting one right now. I don't know. But I think Melody should be nominated next year for that title. And if you agree with me, call or text 888-985-6936. Maybe you have some ideas on how we can make that happen. Here's Legacy 5 with Homeward Bound.

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3: In Psalm 37, verse 38, we read, "But transgressors shall be altogether destroyed. 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

0: powerless. They will be no more. Their days are numbered. If we give in to anger, we are both drifting toward this disastrous and definitive fate, and we are announcing that we think we can bring about better justice than God. When we grasp onto anger, we are letting go of delight in the Lord and instead are delighting in the downfall of our enemies. But the fate of the wicked is not a matter for our glee, but for our sobriety, our gratitude, and our settledness. We are sober at the weight and finality of this judgment. We are grateful for God's grace to save us and for His decisive justice. And we find settledness, even in this mess of a world, in His perfect judgment. Our delight is in Him, not in the condemnation of the wicked. No, friends, our anger does not serve us well. God's perfect justice and abundant mercy do. So we delight in Him and commit our way to Him and wait patiently.
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That was Resurrection Power from the Mylan Hayes family, who just won Favorite Mixed Group at the Singing News Fan Awards. So congratulations to them. We're recognizing some of the winners throughout the day, and it's good to see artists you enjoy getting that encouragement from the fans. Up next, here's Lefevre Quartet, When My Feet Touch the Streets of Gold on Joy FM. 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

grace is sufficient. That was Jonathan Wilburn on Joy FM. Maybe you need those words today. Sometimes you look at everything ahead of you and you wonder how in the world you're going to manage it all. But you can ask the Lord for help with what's right in front of you, can't you? 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

0: There's a story about Saint Teresa who was praying and someone knocked on her door. She stopped praying, went to the door, and there was a little girl crying. She helped her, dried her tears, and gave her a hug, and then Saint Teresa returned to her prayers, praying, "Lord, I'm sorry for the interruption." "Child," God said, "that wasn't an interruption, that was me. Had you not answered the door, I would not have been here when you returned." Be careful about interruptions. Might be him. And if Jesus is right, and he is, when the interruption is a child, it's always him. I'm Steve Brown. You think about that. Share what you just heard with a friend. 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
1: 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Gary would like to share two very special passages of Scripture with you today. First, from John 14, 4 through 6. Jesus tells us, "And you know the way where I am going." Thomas said to him, "Lord, we do not know where you are going. How do we know the way?" Jesus said to him, "I am the way and the truth and the life. No one comes to the Father except through me." Gary also wants to encourage you with 1 Thessalonians 5:16 through 18. "Rejoice always, pray without ceasing, in everything give thanks, for this is God's will for you in Christ Jesus." Gary's wish is that every Joy FM listener would understand the truth found in these scriptures and discover daily encouragement in the Word of God. Today, remember, Jesus is the way, the truth, and the life. 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
5: It is a fact every one of us have been created by God and for His pleasure and for His glory. And therefore, God has made us for a mission. He has given a purpose for every life. This is especially true when we come to faith in the Lord Jesus Christ. Then He takes responsibility every day in every way for our lives. And our great God providentially, progressively leads us every step of the way. We're in a series of messages called Destiny. It's the story of Joseph, one of the great stories of the Bible, one of the favorite personalities in all of the Scripture. Maybe you know him as Joseph and his Technicolor dream coat. He was given this magnificent mosaic coat that he wore, symbolizing the favor of his father upon his life. And God gave this man, even when he was 17 years of age, just a teenager, God placed some dreams in his heart. And the story of Joseph is the story of every believer, because all of us have amazing potential for an extraordinary life and to discover our God-honoring dreams. The dreams that God gives us that shape our lives and size our lives. I know this, and here's this sermon in a sentence. I tell preachers, if you can't put your sermon in a sentence, you don't have a sermon yet. But here's the message in a sentence. What your life becomes is built upon the dreams that you dream and the decisions that you make from this day forward. Take your Bibles and turn with me to Genesis chapter 37. Genesis chapter 37. When I've had the opportunity over the years to ask some successful people, what is the secret of your success? Inevitably, at the outset, they use words like vision and mission and purpose and dreams. And God has planted the seeds of success in all of us. Joseph is described in the book of Genesis, chapter 39, verse 2, as a successful man. Why? Because God gave him success. It was obvious, even to pagans, that the Lord's hand was upon him, that there was an extraordinary spirit about him. The dreams that we possess are not mere pipe dreams or daydreams, superficial dreams, but spiritual dreams, supernatural dreams. Not Disney dreams. You know, Cinderella said, a dream is a wish that your heart makes. Very nice. But that's not a God-given dream. The kind of dream that we discover here in Genesis chapter 37. We read these passages last time. This is actually part two of this message. Now Joseph had a dream, verse 5, and when he told it to his brothers, they hated him even more. And then again, down in verse 9, then he dreamed another dream and told it to his brothers, and he said, behold, I have dreamed another dream. You will recall that these dreams concern Joseph's rise to power and position, that ultimately his own family, his father and his brothers, would bow down to him. Joseph was given a glimpse of his own future. And while he couldn't have understood it at this point, he realized that God was doing something, implanting something in his heart that was absolutely

0: in, said, "What is this dream that you have dreamed?" And while that question was in the form of a rebuke, it's actually a question that all of us should ask and answer. It's the question that I want to ask you today. What is this dream that you have dreamed? What is the dream that keeps you awake? What is the dream that drives you forward? What is the dream? And for some who have dreamed, it's time to dream again. At midlife, perhaps you've given up on any possibility or any potential of fulfilling the dreams that you believe have been in your heart a long time. And maybe you've given up on your dream for your marriage or given up on your dream for your children. Whatever your dream is, you can dream it again. Think about your dream. Is it a dream for a long and healthy life, or is it a dream for a godly marriage with great children that honor Christ? Is your dream a dream of a career that glorifies God? Is your dream a dream of a ministry in which you give back to the work of Christ and His church? Is your dream a ministry of service? Whatever your dream is, you can find and fulfill the purpose for which God has made you. And again, I say, the dreams that you dream and the decisions you make from this day forward will determine your destiny. If you're not dreaming, you're dying. And frankly, some are no longer dreaming. You have lowered your expectations in life. When I first heard Zig Ziglar speak 20 years ago, I remember him telling a couple of stories, one about an insect, the other about an elephant. He said that you can take a jar, a small container, take the lid off of it, put fleas in there, and those fleas will jump out of the jar. They'll jump, jump, jump right out of the jar. But then you take a lid and put that lid over the container, and those fleas will jump, jump, jump, keep trying to jump. But once they realize in their little flea brains that there's a lid on, they settle in on the bottom of the glass or the container. And even when you take the lid off, according to Mr. Ziglar, those fleas will just sit there, lay there until they die, because now they have been programmed that a lid is on their lives, and all they can do is sit there and die. Well, you say, well, that's a stupid flea. But what about an elephant? Zig tells of circus elephants. You know how they're trained? You've seen these massive elephants with a chain around their neck or a rope, and they're attached to a pole in the middle of the arena. And these elephants just walk around, you know, that pole, just like this, you know, all day long. They just take a little tap, they're walking around, just like that. Well, how do you ever get an elephant to do that? You start when they're little. You get a little baby elephant, you put a baby elephant, put a chain around his neck, and train him to walk around that pole with that chain. And even though he gets bigger and bigger and bigger and bigger and so massive that it's obvious he could pull that pole right out of the ground and the chain with it, he doesn't do it. Why? Because he is programmed now to just walk around a circus rink. He was made for the wild, but he's now programmed. You know, I think a lot of people start out with dreams in their lives. Maybe as children, you have some dreams about your future. I think God puts dreams in our lives very early in our experience in life.
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1: It's a three-point message. I talked the last time about the uniqueness of you. If you want to discover your God-given dream, then first understand your uniqueness, the uniqueness of you. Just as Joseph was favored by his father and given this coat of many colors, we have been favored by our Father. And we therefore stand in the righteousness of Christ, the cloak of righteousness. And we have been called and created for this purpose that I've been talking about. And the Spirit of God lives in us. And you are a gifted child. The Spirit of God has gifted you with spiritual abilities in order to do things for his glory. And you have this amazing uniqueness. And we talked about a healthy self-image, and a healthy self-image is seeing yourself as God sees you. Not as you see yourself, not even as the world sees you, but as God sees you. That's the uniqueness of you. Understand your uniqueness. But the second thing is, we said, discover your God-given dream. Joe was called a dreamer. And that's because he had these dreams that were inexplicable and unexplainable. Psalm 34:7 says, delight yourself in the Lord, and he will give you the desires of your heart. And if you seek God and ask him, he will give you a dream. Again, for your life, for your family, for your career, for your ministry, for your well-being. What is your dream? We're not talking here about schemes. A lot of people have schemes rather than dreams. You notice that? For example, Jacob was a schemer. Jacob was Joseph's father. He wasn't a dreamer, he was a schemer. In fact, his very name, Jacob, means the cheat or the conniver. I thought that was pretty cool. I figured out that Jack's name was a derivative of Jacob, and I didn't think it was so great, but it was Jacob who was the conniver, and he was constantly trying to manipulate the will of God for his life. Running from his family, running for his life, even running from God. And every time he tried to run from God, God chased him down. Have you experienced that? You're trying to live your life in your own way, even running from God, but God chases you down. And he chased Jacob down ultimately and broke him, spiritually as well as physically. And ultimately, Jacob, it said, worshiped God leaning on his staff. He learned how to lean on God. But Jacob spent most of his life, you know, with, like a lot of people do, you know, what's the latest get-rich-quick scheme? What's the latest easy way to success? And, you know, how can my life be comfortable? Or running from God and God's purpose for your life. That's scheming your way through life. But Joseph was a dreamer. There was a different spirit in him. And this is why he became a successful man. Your dreams see the invisible and tempt the impossible. I like what Leroy Ames, a wonderful Christian leader, said about this. He said, a leader is one who sees more than others see, who sees farther than others see, and who sees before others do. Good quote. When I was a young man, I wrote in my Bible these words. You never test the resources of God until you attempt the impossible. F.B. Meyer. What I wrote in my Bible so long ago is now written in my heart. To test God and trust God with the dreams that He places in our hearts, the desires in our hearts. And we're told if we do delight ourselves in God and trust in God, then He will give us, implant in us, the ideas, the dreams. Remember, a dream is the mental picture, God's picture of your life. Ultimately is to be like Christ, to be formed into the image of Christ. But along the way, God gives us this dream. Now, it's important to have goals. It's important to have strategies. But before any of this can be fulfilled, you must have a dream. And dream a big dream, because you have a great God who can do more than you can possibly imagine in your life. God's dream is bigger and better than your own dreams. And remember this, God's dreams are the things that God cares about. If God's going to put a dream in your heart, mine as a believer, it's going to be a dream concerning something He really cares about. Not about my ego or my ambition or my achievement, but about advancing the work of God on earth. That's why I say we are created for Him and by Him, made with a mission. So, when you look around and wonder, what is my dream? A dream can be healing a hurt. A dream can be lifting a life. A dream would be about answering a question or solving some problem. A dream is about helping others achieve their dreams. We're here today because some people dreamed a great dream regarding this church. And we're sharing in the dreams of others who dreamed dreams that were given by God. Ultimately, it's because Jesus had a desire to build our church and His church on earth. And we get to be a part of that dream. There is a part we play, you know, in dreaming these great dreams. And in Ephesians 2, verses 8 and 9, we're told, "For by grace are you saved through faith." All right, listen up, gospel message coming. "For by grace are you saved through faith, and that not of yourselves. It is the gift of God, not of works, lest anyone should boast." Salvation is not me doing my best. It's God doing His best, what He did for us at the cross. He died, He rose again, and then He, by grace, His favor, offers us salvation, and we respond by faith. But verse 10 then tells us our part. Verse 10 says, "For we are His workmanship, created in Jesus Christ unto good works." God is shaping us. God is sizing us. God is molding and making our dreams, our lives. And we are a part of it because we are created unto good works. So when God gives you a dream, it's not a matter of just sitting around and waiting for something to happen. No, it is investing your life and letting God fill you and use you. Never stop dreaming. Paul didn't. The greatest Christian who ever lived, in my view, the Apostle Paul, said in Philippians 3:14, "I press on towards the mark for the prize of the high calling of God in Jesus Christ." I know I haven't arrived. I know I'm not there yet. That is why I press on. Press on in your spiritual walk, in your families, in your careers, in your relationship, in your ministry. Don't be satisfied by being satisfied. Don't be satisfied with an average Christian life. Don't be satisfied with an average marriage. Don't be satisfied with an average parenting experience. Don't be satisfied with mediocrity in any area of your life. You are unique before God, called and favored by the Father, and God gives you a dream as surely as He gives Joseph a dream. There's one final thing. Anticipate adversity. Now, we're going to talk a lot about this in coming weeks in Joseph's experience, because he was on a collision course with destiny. And he faced extreme emergencies of faith along the way. It's truly a remarkable story. But God gave him these dreams, and these dreams gave him a lot of headaches, because God was shaping him and shaping his dreams. If you read the story here in the 37th chapter, Joseph, it's obvious he's young, he's immature. He's walking around in his brand new jacket. He's sort of in the face of his brothers. There's a lot of arrogance here that God had to deal with in his life and brought him to humility, and brought him to a place where he could really use him. You can't even begin to live the dream God has for you until you stop caring only about yourself. And Joseph had a lot of self in this until God shaped the dream. But opposition comes, adversity comes when we have great dreams. It comes in many forms: loneliness, opposition. You know, it was said of Walt Disney that when Disney presented an idea to his board or his creative team, that unless he found opposition to his idea, he would not go forward. He'd scrap the whole thing unless there was some kind of opposition, because he figured his dream was too small and his idea was too unimaginative. Always we will find those who want to destroy our dreams. Fatigue. I mean, you give up, you get tired, and you quit. But I guess criticism is one of the areas in which we find ourselves giving up the most. These brothers sharply criticized Joseph. His own father didn't affirm him in his dream. And he could have easily have given up. Ultimately, people forgot him in prison. People tempted him and tested him in all kinds of ways. All of this crisis and collision in his life. But he kept dreaming. And when you have adversity in your life, know that that's God shaping you. He hasn't given up on the dream of your life. He hasn't quit on you. He's working on you. For we know that all things are working together for the good to them who love the Lord and are called according to His purpose. And Joseph's story is the 8:28, Romans 8:28 of the Scriptures. That God is doing all of this behind the scenes. So don't die with your dreams still in you. Don't stand before God with regrets of what your life might have been, could have been, what you may have done for God, or for your family, or your children. Keep dreaming. Keep stretching your faith. Keep expecting great things from God, and your life will turn out far more incredible than you ever dreamed possible.
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1: In the face of adversity, sometimes it's just way too easy to get tired and give up on our God-given dreams. It's also easy to let past sin or guilt or failure keep you from fulfilling the dreams God has placed in your life. Maybe you're wondering if having a healthy marriage again is even possible. You may doubt that your kids will ever honor Christ with their lives. Or maybe you feel like God will never be able to use you again in ministry for Him. Well, despite what you think or feel, as a child of God, I'm here to say if you will turn to Him, trust Him, He still has dreams that He can restore for your life. He hasn't given up on you or forgotten about your situation, and He wants to use you in His redemptive plan for humanity. So keep dreaming God's dreams for your life and for your future. Keep trusting Him. As the Scripture says, God has plans for your lives, plans to give you a future and a hope. Maybe today you've never received Jesus as your Lord and Savior. You've never invited Him into your life, receiving forgiveness and the free gift of eternal life. So right now, wherever you are, pray this prayer. Lord Jesus, I do invite You to come into my life. Thank You for dying on the cross for me. I believe You rose again on the third day. And right now, I do receive You as my Lord and my Savior. I pray that I will follow You in the power of Your Holy Spirit all the days of my life until You come for me. Now, if you pray this prayer and with honesty and sincerity invite Jesus into your life, then welcome to the family of God. And I would personally love to hear about your decision and give you some materials to help you get started in your relationship with Christ.
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4: Welcome to Turning Point. If you're like many believers, life is feeling more urgent and unsettled these days. And Dr. David Jeremiah believes it's due to increased spiritual warfare. That's the topic of his new book and teaching series, The Battle for Your Soul, and the focus of today's lively conversation. To interview Dr. Jeremiah about the rise in spiritual warfare, here's special guest Sheila Walsh.
5: You sense it, don't you? A force in the world actively working against your peace, your family, and your faith. Well, the Bible calls this spiritual warfare. And while the reality of this unseen battle can sound intimidating, Dr. David Jeremiah wants to offer a liberating truth. You have nothing to fear in Christ. For too long, the topic of spiritual warfare has been shrouded in confusion and sensationalism. For these reasons, in the next few minutes, we cut through the noise to give you the clear, biblical perspective you need. Dr. Jeremiah will point us to Scripture, where we will discover that we are not helpless targets, but victors in Christ. He wants us to know that it's time to stop walking in fear and start living in the confidence of the one who has already overcome the world. The unseen war is real, but your victory is already secured. So, if you're ready for this fascinating discussion, help me welcome pastor, teacher, author, and my very dear friend, Dr. David Jeremiah. I'm excited about this one.
6: I can tell.
5: Over the years, I've had the privilege of interviewing you. We've talked about so many different subjects. This one seems a little more intimidating, spiritual warfare. Why did you determine to do this and at this time?
6: Because, Sheila, everywhere I've gone over these last months, it's just been so evident that this is going on. Yeah. Maybe the best way to say that, the way people will understand it is, and maybe you've said this because I know we've said it at home, something is different about what's happening right now. Yeah. Something's different. Yeah. And everybody wonders what it is. I believe that one of the things that's very different is the intensity of the enemy trying to take us out.
5: Yeah. Now, you have been preaching faithfully for many years. Have you taught on spiritual warfare before?
6: Yes, I did a series on spiritual warfare some years ago. And then when I taught the book of Ephesians, we covered it there because that's where most of it is. And we've talked about it, but not anything like the intensity with which we're dealing with it now.
5: Yeah. What I find fascinating in your teaching, you talk about biblical secrets of spiritual warfare. Why do you call them secrets?
6: Well, they're not secrets because nobody can figure them out. They're secrets because they've not been revealed.
5: Wow.
6: You know, in the Bible, oftentimes a secret is something that has not yet been revealed. Like in the New Testament, you have the introduction of the church, but it was unknown in the Old Testament. It was a secret in the Old Testament. This is a secret. And, you know, the Bible tells us that there are things we should know about spiritual warfare, mm-hmm. and they're secrets to most people, but after we get done with this, they won't be secrets anymore.
5: Excellent. I can't wait. Now, you talk in your teaching, you've got four specific areas: the war zone, the war, the weapons, and the warrior.
6: Yeah.
5: So let's start with the war zone.
6: Okay. The spiritual war that we fight, though it affects our bodies, doesn't really happen in our bodies. It happens in our souls, in that immaterial part of us that's who we are, the part that goes to heaven when we die as Christians, when we're absent from the body and present with the Lord. Your soul is that part of you that's real, but oftentimes get pushed to the side because we're so intrigued with the body.
5: Why is it so important for each one of us to protect our soul?
6: Because, Sheila, the soul is the part of you that relates to God. You say, well, what about my body? Your body can't relate to God because God doesn't have a body, right? He's spirit. So if you're going to relate to God, you have to relate to him through your soul. And if you let your soul get battered, beaten, and destroyed, your relationship with God is going to suffer major hits. Mm-hmm.
5: Can your soul be possessed by anything but God?
6: You know, I think there's a veiled question there. Mm-hmm. Can we be possessed by demons or all that? And my understanding of that has always been that if you have the Holy Spirit in you, you can't be possessed by two things. The Holy Spirit possesses you when you become a Christian, but you can be obsessed by the devil.
5: Right.
6: Somebody said he may not be in your heart, but he can sit on your shoulder, you know, and he will give you grief. I don't believe it's possible for a Christian to be demon possessed, to be controlled by Satan, because the Holy Spirit is within you and he won't let that happen.
5: So that's a war zone. So let's talk about the war. In battle for your soul, you say it takes place in three different areas: the battle around you, the battle inside you, and the battle above you. Let's start with the battle around you.
6: Well, let me just first of all say, Sheila, that those three categories come from an ancient theologian by the name of Augustine, where he introduced to us the phrase, the world, the flesh, and the devil.
5: Right.
6: Those are the three enemies of every Christian: the world, the flesh, and the devil. The world is the enemy around you. The flesh is the enemy inside of you, and the devil is the enemy above you. Hmm. The enemy around you, the world, is the pressure you face because you live in this world. In Romans, it says, don't let the world squeeze you into its mold. The famous passage, Romans 12, 1 and 2. What that means is there's a system in place in this world that's different than what Christianity is. And it's opposed to Christianity. And it continually is trying to get you to live according to the tenets of that philosophy. And that's why Paul wrote, don't let that world system squeeze you into its mold. You stand strong for Christ. Don't become like the world. The world is materialism and all the things that you can see. The world cares very little for the soul. The world cares only for the things they can touch and feel and count.
5: What about the war within?
6: The war within is the flesh. And I like to say that more than anything else, the flesh is indicative of the old nature. The flesh in you is everything you were before you were a Christian. And what some people are surprised about is when you become a Christian, the flesh doesn't go away. And I always tell people, if you don't believe that, ask your husband or your wife, and they will tell you that that is a true statement. The flesh, the old nature, is the part of you that wants to keep you from having victory in your life, and that's what that is.
5: And the battle above you?
6: The battle above you is Satan, and the Bible says Satan goes around like a roaring lion, seeking whom he may devour, and he's got a plan for each one of us to seduce us, and he knows exactly what our weaknesses are. We're going to talk about some of the things that are useful to Satan in bringing us away from the dynamic soul God wants us to be.
5: I have to honestly say, having the privilege of reading this earlier, I think this is one of the most profound, important books that you have written in a long, long time. I read everything you write. My husband and I watch it on television, but this is so practical for the world that we are living in right now. And you say that we all face two wars, a revolutionary war of the soul and a civil war of the soul.
6: Well, I'm trying to be a little cute with that, Sheila, but the revolutionary war is the war that you have with God before you become a Christian. The Bible says when you become a Christian, you make peace with God. Before you become a Christian, you are at enmity with God. If you don't remember those days as Christians, you know you didn't love God. God loved you, but you were his enemy. When you become a Christian, you have peace with God. That's the Revolutionary War. Mm-hmm. But once you become a Christian, conflict doesn't go away. And that's a surprise to most people. I started the introduction to this book with a statement that goes like this. If God is so good, why am I doing so bad? You know, that's the way a lot of people feel. If God is in my heart, if I'm a Christian, why do I still fight all these battles that I'm fighting?
5: I love the fact that you lay out so many of the battles that we can relate to. So I want to talk about the first one is the war with pride. You call it the seedbed of sin. Why do you call pride the seedbed of sin?
6: Pride is the original sin. Pride is the sin of Lucifer when he said, I will be like the Most High God. He decided he didn't want to worship God. He wanted to be God. And he was thrown out of heaven with the angels and has been terrorizing us ever since. But pride is an attempt to put something else in the place of God in your life. And it is not only the original sin, it's the fundamental sin. Just about all of the other sins find their roots in pride. And you know what's interesting about pride? It's a quiet sin. It's a sin that you can have in your heart, and nobody needs to know about it unless you open your big mouth and let them find out. But pride is a very, very difficult thing for people to understand. And the Bible says to us that God does not do well with the proud. Mm. He wants us to be humble.
5: Yeah. You also talk about the battlefield of temptation. Now, even Jesus was tempted.
6: Right. You know, Sheila, a lot of times people think temptation is sin, but temptation isn't sin. It couldn't possibly be sin because Jesus was tempted three times and Jesus was perfect. Yeah. Temptation's not sin. Yielding to it is sin. You know, somebody said it this way, temptation knocks at the door. But if you unlock the door and let it in, that's the sin.
5: Right.
6: You know, sin is yielded to temptation. But temptation is fierce and it affects everybody in this room. I preached on it and I said, I always wonder if my messages are applicable to everybody in church. Today, I'm absolutely certain that everybody in church is a candidate for this message because it's about temptation.
5: You write, too, about lust. Is lust different than temptation?
6: Well, temptation is the urge to get involved in lust. Temptation is the door into lust. Lust is not fun to talk about, not easy to talk about. And it's not just sex. It's the lust of the flesh and the lust of the mind. Lust is wanting something that's not yours and seeking to take that to yourself when it doesn't belong to you. The issues that we face today, if you have a television, you know what I'm talking about. When you get a television, if you want to stay true to your faith, you have to tell them, I don't want this channel, I don't want that channel, I don't want that channel. Please don't put that channel, because those channels are filled with pornography and lustful things. Mm-hmm. And I always like to mention when this subject comes up that God in his wisdom gave us a whole chapter in the book of Genesis to help us understand how it works and what to do about it. And that's the story of Joseph in the house of Potiphar when Potiphar's wife came after him. And the Bible says he ran out of the house and she took his coat. I've told people he knew he was better off without his coat than without his character. He teaches us some really important lessons there, Sheila, because Joseph knew what he believed before the temptation came. When he was confronted with it, he said, how can I do this great wickedness and sin against God? He also knew that all sin is against God. It was sin against Potiphar. It was sin against her. It was sin against himself and his family. But ultimately, it was a sin against God. Mm-hmm. And I think sometimes when we allow this particular sin to invade our lives and invade the church, one of the reasons that happens is because we don't understand how serious it really is. And we put it down on a level, well, everybody kind of does it, you know, he's just a playboy or whatever. No, it's a serious thing. God takes note of it.
5: How do we protect ourselves and our families? Because if you listen to commercials at the moment on television, it's like you deserve this, you deserve that. It's all about more, more, more. How do we protect our souls?
6: Well, you're talking about the materialism issues that come. It's interesting to me, I never thought about this until I wrote this book. Did you know that materialism is kind of like the major enemy? Because at the end of the book of Revelation, there's a whole chapter about the end of it, about how the markets are destroyed and how they come to an end. The Bible says this, you can't love God and mammon. And mammon is a synonym for materialism. Materialism is the love of everything you can see, feel, touch, grab, as opposed to God, who no man has ever seen, and the spiritual things that are a part of the soul. And today that's a big, big problem. And it's not just a problem in the world, it's a problem in the church. One of the things that bothers pastors like me is to see God bless people with great resources, and then instead of using the resources for the things God meant them to be used for, see them get gobbled up in lifestyles and all the kinds of things that take them away from God, not close to God. So materialism is always going to be present. It's always going to be, if I can just get a little bit more, or if I can get this by the time I'm this old, and if I can do this and that. But here's the deal. Here's what the Bible says. What will it profit a man if he gains the whole world and loses his own soul? I mean, what a statement that is. And it's not just about losing your soul, like going to hell. It's losing your soul even as a Christian. You know, you can lose your soul as a Christian to materialism. You can get so caught up in the things the world wants you to do that your soul gets put on hold, and all of a sudden you look up and you don't ever know your soul because you've neglected it for so long.
5: When we look at what's on television and movies and all the stuff that's out there that would corrupt us and our families, it seems to me that you, Dr. Jeremiah, that Turning Point, that your phenomenal staff, that the programs you produce, you are shining the light of God into the darkest corners of the world.
6: Well, I think that explains all the stuff that happens to us around here, you know. When you blow a hole in the enemy's darkness, he doesn't like it. And he does everything he can to discourage you and defeat you. And that's a pretty good evidence that you might be on the right track.
5: Yeah. But we're so grateful for what you're doing. I mean, aren't you amazed by everything? Phenomenal. And you do everything on the cutting edge. Everything's the best it could possibly be. Everything brings honor to the name of the Lord. And we are so, so grateful.
6: You know, Sheila, I'm going to say a word about that because I don't think enough emphasis is placed on excellence in the body of Christ. Yeah. We serve the King of Kings, the Lord of Heaven. If we give him, I mean, I grew up in the church. My dad was a pastor, so I know all the church stuff that happens. The point I'm trying to make is we should be honored to offer up to God the very best that we have. It won't always be perfect. God knows that. I mean, I've never preached a perfect sermon. I've never done anything that even approaches that. But it ought to be my goal to give him the best I have in what I do. And my life verse is whatever you do, do it unto the Lord and not unto men, mm-hmm. for you serve the Lord Christ. Yeah. And do it with all your might. Give him everything you have. And I think that's an important point to make because we still have a lot of people who think that if it's for the church, anything's okay. Hmm. But it's not okay. Now, you may be in a church where you don't have any great vocalist. Give God the best one you have, you know? and do the best you can. That's, I think, what we ought to do as we serve the Lord.
5: That's honoring to the King.
6: Right.
5: Yeah.
6: And when we do what we do here, you know, the studio, this building that my son had so much a part in, and Paul, you know, I often say, this is NBC quality. Why should secularism have better equipment, better opportunities for their sorted message than we have?
5: Amen. Right. Amen. You talk about many battlefields for the soul. Let's talk about one that people might not think of as a battlefield, jealousy. Why is that so detrimental?
6: You know what, Sheila? Jealousy shrinks your soul.
5: Yes.
6: It just shrinks it. You get so caught up in what other people have that you wish you had. Mm. In this chapter, I talk about the different circles of jealousy. You know, for instance, I'm not jealous of any dentists that I know. You know, but my problem would be being jealous of another pastor who's a gifted orator who everybody's talking about, and they're talking about him instead of talking about me. I could be jealous of that. I must confess to you that I probably have been jealous of that over the years. I'm not now, but I have been. And I'll tell you what helps you with that more than anything else is having a good wife. Yeah. Your wife helps you with that. Amen. So what jealousy is, it's a very formal statement that I am not happy with what God has given me and how he's equipped me and how he's gifted me. I want something from somebody else. God has done more for them than he's done for me. Mm-hmm. And that's not true, no matter who you are.
5: One of the things that you teach on in this series, which I related to, and from interviews we've done in the past, I know you do too, and that is the battlefield of discouragement. Talk to us about
6: that. Well, somebody asked me one day, of all these things that Satan uses to get to you, which one does he use on you the most? And that's it, discouragement. Mm-hmm. There's an old adage about Satan was displaying all of his tools one day, and he had them all laid out in courting, and then he had this one tool over here all by itself. And someone said, well, what's that? That's discouragement. Why do you put it over there? Oh, I need to protect it. That's the most useful tool I have.
5: Wow.
6: And I think that there's a lot of truth to that. In the chapter on discouragement in this book, I tell the story of David and Absalom, and how, as you guys remember, Absalom just destroyed his dad. He took the kingdom from him. And David is leaving Jerusalem, as somebody said, with a cardboard box in his hands. And he gets out, and a little ways out, he writes the words to Psalm 42. And these are the words, why are you cast down, O my soul? Hope thou in God. And three times in Psalm 42 and 43, David cries out, why are you cast down, O my soul? Has your soul ever been cast down? Have you ever been in a situation you were so discouraged you didn't know what to do next? Mm-hmm. And if you read those two Psalms, they really help you a lot. They help you to remember what God has done. He said, I remember how it was back in the days when I was going to church with all my friends. And that's kind of a modern translation, but that's what he said. And discouragement can be used to just take you out of the game completely. It can shut you down. Mm-hmm. And I know that that's happened to people that I'm acquainted with. One of the great illustrations of that is the man Charles Haddon Spurgeon, one of the greatest preachers of all time. He used to suffer such tremendous bouts of discouragement, he'd be taken away from his church for 3 months at a time. He'd go to the French Riviera to just try to get better so he could come back. And, you know, the guy was only 57 when he died, so it's not an age issue. He was a middle-aged man. He was so effective that when he preached on Sunday, they printed his sermon on the front page of the London Times on Monday, his whole sermon. But he got discouraged. He got so discouraged, he didn't know if he could keep going.
5: So let me ask you, you work so hard, we know that. So you wake up and it's Sunday morning and you know you have to preach and you feel discouraged. What do you do?
6: Well, you know what? If you'd have asked me that 2 or 3 years ago, I wouldn't give you the same answer that I'm giving you right now, because I've had some moments like that these last months. When I got the myelitis on Labor Day in 23, I didn't preach for a couple of months. Then I tried to preach and ended up preaching from a chair, which just destroyed me. I couldn't. My wife thought it was great, but I couldn't stand it. And then I got to be able to stand up and preach. But the disease that I have has a very unpredictable cycle. Some days you're going to feel really good, but you might have some days you don't feel bad. It's incredible how Satan keeps track of that and makes as many of those days a Sunday as he can.
5: Wow.
6: And I've had a lot of Sundays when I would wake up and think, there's just no way. But you know what? When you step and you believe God and you trust Him and you walk forward, it's one of the most amazing experiences. I actually told people there have been Sundays over the last 2.5 years where I felt like I was standing in the pulpit, but I wasn't preaching. I was standing over watching me preach because I wasn't even aware sometimes of how I was doing it. I knew there was no way to do it, but God helped me. And, you know, some of the victories we've had, Sheila, I went to preach in Myrtle Beach when I was still in a chair. And in order for me to do this, they would bring a pulpit out here, and the pulpit would have to have an opening in it so when you sat at the pulpit, your knees could go under the pulpit, you could get close enough so the pulpit could help you. And I went to Myrtle Beach, and they took me out on the platform. I looked, and the pulpit was solid in the back. There was no place for my knees. If I was going to use my notes, I was going to be doing this. And I just said, wow. What do I do? I didn't hear any voices, but I stood up, and I've been standing up ever since that happened. And you know what? I preach 3 sermons every weekend within a 24-hour period, and I preach between 37 and 42 minutes every time I preach. So it isn't, you know, normal. What we do is not normal. Now, I don't eat dinner on Sunday until about 3 o'clock because I'm so tired, but the Lord gives me the strength to do that, and it's what I live for. Yeah. I live for that. I live for it because I love so much to do what God's called me to do.
5: So we've talked about some of the battles that we fight. Let's talk about who we fight. There is a very real devil, but he's not some cartoon character in a red costume with a pitchfork, is he?
6: No. Sheila, here's a good way to illustrate that. If somebody said to you, who is the opposite of God? Many of you would say, Satan. But Satan isn't the opposite of God. He was created by God. He can't be his opposite. He's not even on the table with God. He's not even in the world with God. He is subject to God, but he's powerful. And he's not anybody to take for granted. You have to understand that he has a strategy for your soul. And if he was bold enough to tempt the Lord Jesus Christ in the wilderness, he's not going to worry about you or me. He will feel very confident coming after any of us.
7: Well, this is part one of the 2 days of discussion with Sheila Walsh about the new book, The Battle for Your Soul. Very important to me because as I look around today, I see people who spend hours in building their body and almost no time working on their soul. So let me ask you a question. How's your soul doing? And if you feel a little bit ragged in your answer, remember, there's always something you can do about it. The Bible is filled with information to help you build the strength of your soul. That's what this whole series is about. That's why I'm here every day, Monday through Friday. And that's why tomorrow we'll finish up our discussion of this whole series from the brand new book, The Battle for Your Soul. 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And by simply sending a gift of any size to Turning Point and asking for your copy. 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
10: 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No one comes to the Father except through me. Gary also wants to encourage you with 1 Thessalonians 5:16 through 18. 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

0: You've heard this next song quite a bit here on Joya Film, and for good reason, because it's a great song, and apparently a lot of people agree, because I Speak Jesus from Karen Peckinney River just won Favorite Song at the Singing News Fan Awards. And Karen Peck Gooch also won Favorite Soprano. So congratulations to Karen and the group. Let's hear that fan favorite right now. Here is I Speak Jesus on Joya Film.
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Who is ready for Christmas music? Well, apparently Gold City is. They performed O Holy Night at the National Quartet Convention this week. And I got to tell you, a few weeks ago, I did not want summer to end. But now I'm beginning to feel that fall air, and I'm seeing more Christmas stuff. And, you know, when I hear a song like this, I think, you know what? Maybe I'm more ready for this time of year than I thought I was. So they did a phenomenal job. Listen to a clip of Gold City singing O Holy Night this week at the National Quartet Convention.

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I'm Josh. Want to read you a verse of encouragement? Maybe you need this on a Thursday afternoon. It comes from Isaiah chapter 40. It says in verse 29, "He giveth power to the faint, and to them that have no might, he increaseth strength." And then, of course, verse 31, one of the more famous verses of the Bible, it says, "But they that wait upon the Lord shall renew their strength. They shall mount up with wings as eagles. They shall run and not be weary. They shall walk and not faint." Hold that truth close as we listen to this next one from Jim and Melissa Brady right here on Joy FM.

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0: 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Hi, I'm Chuck Swindoll. I do this or I don't do that, and therefore I am pleasing God. It is an obsessive sense of conformity to that list. It is law-like in nature. And you know what motivates the legalist? Guilt, fear. That leads to an emphasis on what should not be or what one should not do. Did you catch the knots? Legalism is all about negatives, and legalism is all about self.
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1: Today's day sponsor is Gary Kennedy from Thomasville, North Carolina. Gary would like to share two very special passages of Scripture with you today. First, from John 14, 4 through 6. Jesus tells us, "And you know the way where I am going." Thomas said to him, "Lord, we do not know where you are going. How do we know the way?" Jesus said to him, "I am the way and the truth and the life. No one comes to the Father except through me." Gary also wants to encourage you with 1 Thessalonians 5, 16 through 18. "Rejoice always, pray without ceasing, in everything give thanks, for this is God's will for you in Christ Jesus." Gary's wish is that every Joy FM listener would understand the truth found in these scriptures and discover daily encouragement in the Word of God. Today, remember, Jesus is the way, the truth, and the life. 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

0: The Inspirations had quite a day at the Singing Newsfan Awards this week. They won Favorite Quartet and Favorite Artist. Both of those went to them, and their album won as well. And I'm going to play the title song of that album here in a little bit. But first, let's enjoy another one from them. Apparently, a lot of people really enjoy The Inspirations, so I'm going to play a couple of their songs. And of course, congratulations to the group. Here's My Name's Already There on Joy FM.
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I mentioned earlier that the Inspirations won Favorite Album at the Singing News Fan Awards, and that album is titled Up Above the World So High. And I wanted you to hear the title song. I

I love this song, and I can see why it's a fan favorite. These awards, of course, are chosen by fans, and so that's quite a compliment from the people listening. Here are the Inspirations with Up Above, The World So High on Joy FM.

0: Every life tells a story. Some chapters may be filled with joy, while others bring questions, heartache, or unexpected turns. But the amazing thing is that regardless of what chapter you're in today, God is faithful. He shows up in everyday moments. He changes lives by His grace. And He's working in all things for the good of those who love Him, so that one day we can say, "This is my story. This is my song." 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
0: 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Joy FM.

That was the Perrys with If You Knew Him here on Joya Film. I'm Josh with you. We've been celebrating some fan favorites today. Of course, the Singing News Fan Awards took place this week at the National Quartet Convention in Pigeon Forge. And speaking of fan favorites, I'd like to hear yours. Which Southern Gospel artist, talking about whether an individual or a group, but which Southern Gospel artist would you love to see in concert? 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Again, that's 888-985-6936. Which Southern Gospel artist would you love to see in concert? Up next, here's the Down East Boys with When Believers Will Be Leaving on Joy FM.

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Before I head out, I want you to listen to this next one from Jason Crabb and his daughter Ashley. Of course, the classic Through the Fire. And even after all these years of hearing it, still the words just resonate with me and perhaps with you as well. He never promised that the cross would not get heavy, but he promised help would always come right on time. Let this song encourage you now. Here's Through the Fire on Joy FM.

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1: Today's day sponsor is Gary Kennedy from Thomasville, North Carolina. Gary would like to share two very special passages of Scripture with you today. First, from John 14, 4 through 6. Jesus tells us, "And you know the way where I am going." Thomas said to him, "Lord, we do not know where you are going. How do we know the way?" Jesus said to him, "I am the way and the truth and the life. No one comes to the Father except through me." Gary also wants to encourage you with 1 Thessalonians 5, 16 through 18. "Rejoice always, pray without ceasing. In everything, give thanks, for this is God's will for you in Christ Jesus." Gary's wish is that every Joy FM listener would understand the truth found in these scriptures and discover daily encouragement in the Word of God. Today, remember, Jesus is the way, the truth, and the life. Rejoice, pray, give thanks, and let God's Word dwell in your heart each and every day.
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I'm John, and I'm playing you the very best in Southern Gospel. Coming up, The Kingsmen, The Martins, Jeff Tolbert, Paid in Full, and right now, Gold City. God handled it all, right here on Joy FM.

0: This is Max McLean. When the disciples asked Jesus, "Show us the Father," how did Jesus answer? Listen to the Bible from John 14. "Don't you know me, even after I have been among you such a long time? Anyone who has seen me has seen the Father. How can you say, 'Show us the Father'? Don't you believe that I am in the Father, and that the Father is in me? The words I say to you are not just my own. Rather, it is the Father living in me who is doing his work. Believe me when I say that I am in the Father and the Father is in me, or at least believe on the evidence of the miracles themselves." From John 14. Listen to the Bible. It's great for the soul.
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The Lord is my strength and song, and he has become my salvation. 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

Hi, friend. John here with you on Joy FM. And I have a shout out to Annette of Randleman, North Carolina, Yvonne of Bristol, Tennessee, Wanda of Moxville, North Carolina, and John of Troy, North Carolina. What do they have in common? 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
1: Today's day sponsor is Gary Kennedy from Thomasville, North Carolina. Gary would like to share two very special passages of Scripture with you today. First, from John 14, 4 through 6. Jesus tells us, "And you know the way where I am going." Thomas said to him, "Lord, we do not know where you are going. How do we know the way?" Jesus said to him, "I am the way and the truth and the life. No one comes to the Father except through me." Gary also wants to encourage you with 1 Thessalonians 5, 16 through 18. "Rejoice always, pray without ceasing. In everything, give thanks, for this is God's will for you in Christ Jesus." Gary's wish is that every Joy FM listener would understand the truth found in these scriptures and discover daily encouragement in the Word of God. Today, remember, Jesus is the way, the truth, and the life. Rejoice, pray, give thanks, and let God's Word dwell in your heart each and every day.
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wonderful window weather. John here with you on Joy FM. And last week, I had the windows open at night, letting all that fresh air circulate throughout the house. But now, it's gotten warm again. I've had to close the windows and turn the HVAC back on. And I can tell you, it was so hot this summer, we were looking to save a few extra pennies by keeping the air conditioning off. And it was wonderful at night. But now, well, I got too hot. I had to go ahead and turn the AC right back on. How about you? Are you pushing through? Do you throw the windows open regardless of what the temperature is outside? Or you just like to keep a nice, steady temperature in your home? Call and share what you do this time of year at 888-985-5 6936.

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3: When we delight in the Lord, he does more than improve our perspective. He guides our way and establishes our steps. He gives a trajectory and firm footing. Later in Psalm 37, in verses 23 and 24, we find a wonderful

0: Because of our delight in the Lord, we can commit our way to the Lord and be still and wait patiently. This is future-facing dependence. We will not waver or waffle or reconsider even as society redefines what is good. We trust that God will act. Committing our way to Him is to put our lives in His capable, powerful, good hands. And so we can be still and wait on the Lord. We can live in the long view. What feels slow in our estimation is right on time in God's plan. We are often like children who have been told, we're going to get a present tomorrow, constantly asking, is it tomorrow yet? Is it tomorrow yet? Instead, we're called to be still, to be calm, collected, unpanicky. When we delight in the Lord, waiting becomes easier because as we wait, our eyes are fixed on Him and we have reason for joy.
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Your verse of joy today comes from 2 Corinthians chapter 10, verses 4 through 5. They read, "For the weapons of our warfare are not carnal, but mighty in God for pulling down strongholds, casting down arguments and every

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I'm John, and I'm playing you the very best in Southern Gospel. Coming up, Gaither Vocal Band, The Cathedrals, Brian Free and Assurance. But right now, Doug Anderson. Thank God for tomorrow, right here on Joy FM. Today.

0: This is Max Licato. Zarephath was a Gentile city occupied by Baal worshipers. The chief of the city had a daughter named Jezebel, Elijah's archenemy. Elijah arrives with nothing. His purse and tummy are empty. Elijah spots a woman, emaciated, destitute. I envision Elijah stepping in her direction, and beneath his beard, a smile is taking shape as he reviews God's blessings. Protection in the court of Ahab, provision in the paucity of Kirith, and a shield of safety during the trek to Zarephath. In your case, would the God who gave you grace last week not give you grace again? Unbreakable courage requires good recall. Spiritual amnesia makes spiritual wimps. Spiritual remembrance makes spiritual giants.
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2: 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This old house was a home and comfort as we fought the storms of life. 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Now she trembles in the darkness when the night wind walks.

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Every story has a song. Thank you for letting the songs on Joy FM be a part of your story.

Good afternoon, friend. John here with you on Joy FM. Do you love driving? Do you love your car? Does your car have a name? Well, if so, tomorrow is your day. Tomorrow is National Name Your Car Day. Why? I don't know, but I do know this. My wife of all people, she has named her car. Her car is named Baby Sparkle. It's black and it's got little flecks of something in it that makes it kind of twinkle as you drive. And so she's named it Baby Sparkle and it's been that way ever since. How about you? Have you named your car? What do you drive and how did it get its name? I'd love to know. Why don't you share at 888-985-6936.

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1: Today's day sponsor is Gary Kennedy from Thomasville, North Carolina. Gary would like to share two very special passages of Scripture with you today. First, from John 14:4-6. Jesus tells us, "And you know the way where I am going." Thomas said to him, "Lord, we do not know where you are going. How do we know the way?" Jesus said to him, "I am the way and the truth and the life. No one comes to the Father except through me." Gary also wants to encourage you with 1 Thessalonians 5:16-18. "Rejoice always, pray without ceasing. In everything, give thanks, for this is God's will for you in Christ Jesus." Gary's wish is that every Joy FM listener would understand the truth found in these scriptures and discover daily encouragement in the Word of God. Today, remember, Jesus is the way, the truth, and the life. Rejoice, pray, give thanks, and let God's Word dwell in your heart each and every day.
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fall festivals are afoot. John here with you, Old Joy FM, and what a lovely time of year to get outside and experience the season. So many different activities taking place around the fall season, like apple festivals and corn mazes and bonfires and fall foliage festivals, and some that I've never even heard of. And that's where you come in. You see, Joy FM covers across the United States. And I know we hear from people from North Carolina and South Carolina, Virginia, West Virginia, California, Connecticut, Pennsylvania, Minnesota, High Monte, Florida, Ohio, Alabama, Texas, Delaware, Maryland, Tennessee. And those are just off the top of my head. I'm probably missing a few. And if I do, I'm sorry. That's even more incentive for you to call in, because what I want to know is what festival is popular where you live. What is it that you like to take your family to? What is it you like to go to yourself? Tell us all about it. Tell us where you live, what the name of the festival is, what makes it special to you. I would love to hear from everybody who is listening right now. So why don't you call, leave a message at 888-985-6936. 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Tell us where you're from. Tell us what that festival is and what makes it so special to you.

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3: Every life tells a story. 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But the amazing thing is that regardless of what chapter you're in today, God is faithful. He shows up in everyday moments. He changes lives by his grace. And he's working in all things for the good of those who love him, so that one day we can say, "This is my story. This is my song." 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

calling on you. John here with you on Joy FM, and it's October, October 1st, which means Joy FM's fall fundraiser is right around the corner. 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If you'd rather, you can call us during normal business hours at 888-569-9974. Talk to Renee. She'd be happy to help you with that. And of course, you can mail your gift in if you have the yellow envelope or regular envelope. Either works and either counts. So we would love to have you. And of course, whether you give early or you wait till October 12th, we want you to join us on the air because we have so many amazing stories. Our theme, this is our story, this is our song. Well, it's your story and it's your song. And we want to share all God's doing in your life and the lives of others. So please join us on October 12th. But if you can, pray about making that early gift. It makes such a difference, and you truly are the blessing.

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8: Psalm 96 says, "Oh, sing to the Lord a new song. 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

Your verse of joy today comes from 2 Corinthians chapter 10, verses 4 through 5. They read, "For the weapons of our warfare are not carnal, but mighty in God for pulling down strongholds, casting down arguments and every high thing that exalts itself against the knowledge of God, bringing every thought into captivity to the obedience of Christ." I'm John. 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

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Sometimes in big, life-changing ways. Sometimes in quiet moments we almost miss. Your story shows God's faithfulness and lifts up a song that will never get old.

Good evening, friend. It's John here with you on Joy FM, and perhaps you've heard the call. You've heard it from Melody, from Brendan, from Josh, and even me. That is, getting involved early. It makes such a difference. What am I talking about? Well, on October 12th, Joy FM will come on the air to begin its fall fundraiser. But the truth is, you can give right now and make an impact today. And that's what I want to encourage you to do, whether you're making a one-time gift or whether you're going to become a monthly supporter like Crystal from Bartow, Florida, Rachel from Forest, Virginia, or Lane from Cleveland, North Carolina, just one of many. I would encourage you to go ahead and get involved today. 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As always, thank you for praying for this ministry. Thank you for helping keeping it strong for nearly 30 years. And thank you for being the blessing. When you've

0: Sometimes a song speaks to you unexpectedly in ways you can't describe. 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
4: Today's day sponsor is Gary Kennedy from Thomasville, North Carolina. Gary would like to share two very special passages of Scripture with you today. First, from John 14, 4 through 6. Jesus tells us, "And you know the way where I am going." Thomas said to him, "Lord, we do not know where you are going. How do we know the way?" Jesus said to him, "I am the way and the truth and the life. No one comes to the Father except through me." Gary also wants to encourage you with 1 Thessalonians 5, 16 through 18. "Rejoice always, pray without ceasing. In everything, give thanks, for this is God's will for you in Christ Jesus." 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

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John here with you on Joy FM. And once I wrap up here, I'm going to hop in the car and go watch my nephew's football game. He is a JV football player. They are playing the high school where my wife teaches.

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I'm John, and I'm playing you the very best in Southern Gospel. Coming up, the Ball Brothers, Karen Peck and New River, Greater Vision. But right now, the Greens. 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

0: There's a story about Saint Teresa who was praying and someone knocked on her door. She stopped praying, went to the door, and there was a little girl crying. She helped her, dried her tears, and gave her a hug, and then Saint Teresa returned to her prayers, praying, "Lord, I'm sorry for the interruption." "Child," God said, "that wasn't an interruption. That was me. Had you not answered the door, I would not have been here when you returned." Be careful about interruptions. Might be him. And if Jesus is right, and he is, when the interruption is a child, it's always him. I'm Steve Brown. You think about that. Share what you just heard with a friend. Go to youthinkaboutthat.com.
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Psalm 66 says, "Come and hear, and I will declare what he has done for my soul." Sharing stories of God's faithfulness every day here on Joy FM.

John here with you on Joy FM. And that's about all for me tonight, but before I go, let me leave you with this. Your kids need to know that you believe in them. Your grandkids need to know that too. But so does the neighbor kid, the young person you see at the grocery store, even that kid who's simply doing his or her best to find a place in the world and become a contributing part of the community. Sometimes knowing that someone believes in you is all the encouragement you need to become the very best version of yourself. So today, find somebody, young or old, and let them know you believe in them. You never know what that little bit of encouragement might set into motion. Now may the Lord bless you and keep you until we meet again. Good night.

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2: Today's day sponsor is Gary Kennedy from Thomasville, North Carolina. Gary would like to share two very special passages of Scripture with you today. First, from John 14, 4 through 6. Jesus tells us, "And you know the way where I am going." Thomas said to him, "Lord, we do not know where you are going. How do we know the way?" Jesus said to him, "I am the way and the truth and the life. No one comes to the Father except through me." Gary also wants to encourage you with 1 Thessalonians 5:16 through 18. "Rejoice always, pray without ceasing, in everything give thanks, for this is God's will for you in Christ Jesus." Gary's wish is that every Joy FM listener would understand the truth found in these scriptures and discover daily encouragement in the Word of God. Today, remember, Jesus is the way, the truth, and the life. 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

0: Aether Vocal Band here on Homecoming Radio, where it is now time to pay attention and notice that was the same key. Okay, and part of the show that is educational, where we learn a new word, we apply it in a sentence, and then we can take it with us beyond this show and impress our friends. So,
1: wow, okay.
0: We've searched far and wide, high and low, to find the perfect word, and it is here. It's a good one. This is a doozy.
1: Okay.
0: Tohu bohu. Tohu bohu.
2: Help him. Help him.
3: Tohu bohu. Tohu bohu. I got it over here.
1: Oh, he has it over there.
3: It was a sunny spring morning, 1967, in Switzerland, when young Jurek von Spiegelmeier announced that his small village would host the very first turtle rodeo. The first turtle across the finish line would be awarded 1 million francs. Turtle owners and turtle jockeys from all over Switzerland began to sign up for this unusual race. Jurek entered his own turtle named Jaime and a young snail jockey named Slimy. You see, Jurek was a businessman. This wasn't all about the race. This was about commercialism, capitalism. Yes, Jurek had invented the Tohu Bohu, which was a unique saddle for Slimy to ride Jaime. Is that right?
1: You are not a well man. It actually means chaos, which is what you just created in this studio.
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5: For the past 10 years, Nate Kendrick, we call him Mr. Ken, had been the crossing guard at Lakewood Elementary there in Dallas. He crossed the kids safely as they walked to and from school, and recently his wife had become ill. And he was struggling financially. His car had been repossessed. Mm. While he was crossing the kids one day, a group of dads parked a brand new car in the middle of the street. Mr. Ken asked them to move it, and they refused. They said, "Move it yourself, Ken, because it's your car." Well, he just began to cry as the kids and fathers gathered around and cheered for this crossing guard and his new car. You see, all the dads had gone together, and they raised the money in just about 2 weeks to buy him the car. Ooh, one of the dads said, "This is what you do for somebody you love, somebody who has a major need at Christmas time." They recognized his struggle, got together, and decided to give it away.

0: only two ways to live, and that is be a giver or be a taker. And we've tried to encourage folks down through the years to understand generosity is a wonderful, wonderful way to live.
1: Yeah.
0: And we had a wonderful model in our teacher. He gave his life. So that's always a good section of the program.
1: Yeah.
0: Thanks for including it. Booth Brothers are about ready to sing a song that Mosey Lister wrote several years ago, and it is still one of my favorites. You know, the scripture says, "My grace is sufficient for you, for my power is perfected in your weakness." We need to understand that, especially for the worrying kind of folks that most of us are. We worry about everything. He said, "Put it in my hands. I can take care of it." Here are the Booth Brothers. His grace is sufficient.

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1: You got it right this time. That's good. That's good.
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3: Come. Come when my lips tell you to go. Come when I turn my back and walk away. Come when I embrace the night. Come bring the dawn of some new day. Come with natal freshness when my soul is withered, dry with age. When I am stuck within my story, come thou hand that turns the page. Come thou tides of restless mercy, wash up on my shifting sand. 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I, unfaithful, fickle, wander after glitter, charming grace. 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

0: Anyone who has ever been a teacher knows that teaching others is the best way to become confident about what you believe. When you teach others, you teach yourself. When you convince others, you convince yourself. When you persuade others, you become persuaded yourself. The most confident, mature Christians I know are those who are involved in building up others in the faith. They teach Sunday school or a Bible study or lead a small group or are involved in evangelism or discipling their own children. The best way to remain strong in your faith is to make others strong with what you believe. This is David Jeremiah, encouraging you to get on the road to new life. 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
3: Gloria Gaither once said, "A great truth condensed into just a few memorable moments can be thought of as portable theology. Easy recall, right when you need it." And this is the part of the program we like to calm things down a bit, get quiet, and reflect on this next song and the profound lyrics found within. The author, Maltby D. Babcock, born in Syracuse, New York in the mid-1800s, became a Presbyterian minister in Baltimore, Maryland, and later New York City. And this lyric, paired with an old English tune, first appeared in hymnals in the early 1900s. "This is my Father's world. Oh, let me ne'er forget that though the wrong seems oft so strong, God is the ruler yet. Why should my heart be sad? The Lord is king. Let the heavens ring. God reigns. Let earth be glad."

0: the Collingsworth family. This is my father's world. Here at Homecoming Radio, the studio is buzzing today. Big group. Got Amber Nealon, Tori Taff, Woody Wright, Bill Gaither, Kevin Williams. I'm Daniel Britt, and Gene McDonald. Take it from here.
1: All right. It's Ponder, Socks, and Ride.

0: And we have a third of the Ponder Sykes and Wright with us. Woody Wright.
1: Hey, Woody.
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4: 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Here's a promise you can hold on to today. 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And that's from Romans 8.
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6: This one's from Bill in Ohio. He says, I listen to you all the time and love the humor, music, and new word definitions, right or wrong. Thanks for your ministry that draws me closer to the Lord. I recently retired after 47 years of ministry. Wow. Thanks, Bill.
1: This is from Teresa Joe in Marion, Ohio. I really enjoy listening every day. I listen from my TV on a radio channel coming through the TV. I don't know what I would do if you weren't on. You're truly a wonderful bunch of people and a real encouragement to me. Thanks for all you do.
3: This one says, I hear you on a satellite up here on my tree farm in BC, Canada. I love Kevin's words, but I'm convinced he's one twist short of a slinky.
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3: There you go.
0: I'm in Australia and have your apps on my phone, and I love Bill, Funny Kevin, Gorgeous Tori. Oh. But you have my love and affection from the other side of the world, Winnie. Oh. Winnie, thank you very much. We love the notes. Keep them coming. HomecomingRadio.com. You know, the prodigal son story has been told over and over again, and it is still beautiful, and it's a wonderful image to think the son from far off coming into view of the father with his arms wide open and saying, yeah, I don't care what you've done. You're still my son. Come on home. There's always a place called hope.

0: 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Well, it's been a good day. A lot of fun and hopefully some hope.
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